0: Skid Row. It's Loud War Nights. Before that, the latest from A Perfect Circle. That one is called Starless. My name is Chuck, hanging with you until the clock strikes midnight. I'm going to take a quick break. When I get back, we are hanging with tonight's special guest, the artist known as Squindo. Yes, Squindo. He's up after this, man.
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7: Well, for anyone who has listened to even just a few minutes of this show, you know we are big, big fans of Metallica. And that means we're big, big fans of everything Metallica does, as well as big fans of the entire global Metallica family. And tonight, I'm happy to welcome a big member of that family to the show, the artist known as Squindo. Man, thank you so much for being here.
8: It's cool. Happy to be.
7: So, listen, I know there are plenty of people listening right now who know your name, know your connection to Metallica and many other bands, but there are some listening who this is, you know, maybe their first introduction to you too. So we got to get to know you a little bit. I guess right out of the gate, like, you're an artist, and you create a ton of art for Metallica. I've got a couple things hanging up on my wall that you can't see. But I guess, when did you first realize that you had a knack for being artistic, or that you wanted to, you enjoyed this?
8: I've always drawn. I used to just draw goofy little pictures and stuff, just to, because I was so quiet growing up. It was like a good way to, like, kind of break the ice and not be like just a little dork. You're the kid you could draw too, so you could make a couple friends. But the band stuff, I went to school for, out of high school, I went to the local college for like graphic art, commercial art, not my scene at all. Then I went to go for art education. That definitely wasn't my scene at all. So just kind of like, I started knocking on bus doors because I figured my art was kind of goofy skulls, and I was all into metal anyway. So it was like, every time I go to a show, I just bang on the bus door and try to give away anything just to try to get somewhere. And we had a little local bar in Jersey where I grew up that played all the bands would come through. It's called the Burchill, and it was in Old Bridge. But like COC came through there, and they were like one of the first ones that I was banging on their door. They didn't buy anything, but it was just cool. They were cool and just wild to meet them. Like, I was just a little fan dude, and we're at the bands are like talking to you and like not like just brushing you off. And then my wife was taking photos of bands at the same time, so we met up with the band Propane, and they were super cool. They didn't buy anything either, but they would hook us up with shows, and we would just follow them around a little bit in New York and Jersey. While she was taking photos, I was like trying to come up with ideas for them, but again, they never fell through, never panned out. It was like the bands were being cool to me and letting me draw for free. But it was kind of like, I kind of felt like that was the direction that I could go.
7: I love that, dude. Well, listen, I know we're just getting started in this conversation and your journey as an artist, man. And of course, want to hear about how you got connected to Metallica. But Squindo, thank you so much for being here. We're going to keep chatting coming up. Right now, it's Greta Van Fleet and Tear It Down. It's Loudwire Nights.

0: Loudwire Nights. That is Mighty Metallica with Luxy Turna. And right now we're hanging out with Squindo, who has been creating art for Metallica for more than two decades. And man, you're a big part of the Sphere residency too. That kicks off tomorrow night. Squindo, dude, thank you so much for being here. And you know, you were talking about just kind of the journey as a young artist trying to get connected to bands and all that. I'm curious, what was that turning point for you where you're like, oh, I can make money doing this?
1: Actually make money at it. That same bar

0: in Jersey. Yeah. We were working, my wife was going to school, and I was doing two other jobs. I was working at a screen printer, and we were restocking magazines in stores just to get some sort of benefit. And one night on the local radio, SOU, it's like a metal radio in Jersey.
1: Oh, yeah.
0: They did an interview with Kid Rock. It was just in 99. He was in 98. He just released the Rebel Without a Cause. And I kind of didn't know who he was. Just he sounded cool on the radio. So the bar, again, was only down the road from us. So we went to see him. And we walked in the bar. It was just him hanging out. His band was just setting up. They had like a little Winnebago. And he was super cool to us. I asked if she could take photos, and he was cool with that. And the whole time I'm talking to him, like, I could draw this dude. He looks like a cartoon character. His red pants and his hat and all.
1: Yeah.
0: And the next, he had a show a couple months later, again, down in that, down in Jersey Shore area. So we went up and banged on his bus door again. And they let us in, and she had a bunch of photos to show him. And I had this goofy cartoon of him with a devil shadow behind him. And he was into it and used a couple of her photos, and then bought the design for a tour pass of this devil guy. And it's just like him sitting next to a garbage can and this shadow behind him. And then from there, I started doing a few designs for him, kind of rolled into, he was, by that second show, he had already gotten huge MTV exposure and was kind of big. So I was like, suddenly I'm working for this dude who's known, you know?
1: Yeah.
0: And like a few months later, he's playing in New York. So we drove up. Everything was a story. It was like, just going into the city, my car is breaking down. We're stuck on a median in like the worst areas. Finally get to the show with a bunch of other friends all showed up. And we had passes, but they all were sneaking in the back of the venue. And I think it was Limp Bizkit, Kid Rock opening for Limp Bizkit. And we snuck up. I had a bag of shirt designs and stuff I had printed out to show them. So we walk up the backstage, like the backstage, and walk in his little dressing room. And it was like a rock star party. There was like all kinds of stuff going on, and the room was like super crowded. So I see him in the back corner. Like, I'm not gonna mess with him. I don't like interrupting at all.
1: Yeah.
0: So there's like mayhem going on. He has a little guy in the band who's bitching because somebody just threw up in his hat. And I see him in the back. I'm like, I'm not gonna bug him. My wife's like, he's talking to Lars. Just push your way back there and get through the crowd. I'm like, again, holy shit, sweating, squeeze through the crowd. And they're just having a little conversation in the back corner. And I'm pulling out designs and showing them the t-shirts and stuff. And Lars is all into it. I'm like, again, my mind's like blown. You know, I'm like actually standing next to these two guys talking, and they're talking back to me. So Lars, like, he's like, do you have a card? I'm like, no, I got nothing. So he writes down the manager's number on a paper bag. And I'm like, it's probably bullshit. This is like, why would he give me the number of the management? So we walk out of there, and I'm like telling my brother-in-law and his friends, which is what happened. Nobody believes you. They're just like,
1: right, yeah,
0: this is impossible. So it took me, I think, 3 months to get the balls to call the number. And manager's like, yeah, we heard the story and everything. So
1: we've been waiting for you to call.
0: Yeah, pretty much. He said, send some designs and see what happens.
1: And that's the start of it, man. Squindo, dude, thank you so much. We're just in the middle of this story, so we're going to keep chatting about this incredible journey with Metallica, man. Squindo, thank you so much for being here right now. It is Zeppelin. It's Loudwire Nights.

0: It's Loudwire Nights at a Shinedown and a symptom of being human. My name is Chuck. I'm going to take a quick break when I get back. Our special guest tonight, he's back on the show. His name is Squindo, and we're talking about Metallica. He's up after this.
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5: Huge thanks to Squindo for hanging with us. Man, he is a longtime artist with Metallica, doing posters and t-shirts and tour laminates and all of that. And you're doing a lot of stuff in Vegas, too, that we're going to talk about, man, for the Sphere residency. But listen, so you meet Lars Ulrich backstage at a concert, and he likes your stuff. So he gives you the phone number to management. You finally call management, and they ask you to send in some designs.
6: So I drew some garbage too. I was like trying to mess with anything just to give them a pile of art. But they chose, I have a really cool fax from management just to date it a little bit. And it was like handwritten from Hetfield saying like, we like the whole idea of this, just use our logo more. Cause I was like using Photoshop just fonts to try to get something different.
5: Yeah.
6: I grew up with like Cusshead art. So I'm like, I don't know if my shit's going to flow with everything. It's mine was more goofy, a little more cartoon style, but he said he wanted to like try a different direction a little bit and throw some other ideas out there. So they bought three of the designs I sent, and that tour, I was told by the merch company that it was the second, third, and fourth best-selling shirts on the tour. So like,
5: amazing,
6: banging on bus doors, and this just is kind of happening, you know?
5: Yeah.
6: We went to the symphony show was the first one that I went to after started working for him. And that was just wild. We're just hanging out, seeing that. And then we go home. It was in New York. And then the next show, they flew us out to Minneapolis to see him on the tour. And it was Seven Dust, Kid Rock, and Metallica. And I heard he had merch for Metallica and Kid Rock at that time. So, yeah, we walk into the where the vending is, and we're like, my wife starts crying because she's like, my art's like all over in this arena. And I had done a white shirt with the four guys' faces on it, so every other shirt at the show is all black. And we just started seeing all little white shirts, and I'm like super dork walking up, like looking at my name on the shirts,
5: giggling to yourself.
6: Oh god, yeah. Then we went backstage, and they're just giving us piles of shirts and stuff that we, you know, all my designs. Again, we're flying, so we're like, we have a garbage bag full of t-shirts. We're like trying to buy luggage to get it all home. But as we're standing in line, I see Hetfield comes around the corner. Now I'm like, it's Minneapolis in January, February. It's freezing out there, and I'm just like soaked in sweat. Like, oh my god. And I see one of the crew guys points to me, points to the tour path, is laminate. And he just looks up and he's like, he says Squindo in that Hetfield growl. I'm like, oh my god. Like, so he comes up and introduces himself. I'm like, I know who you are. But we went back in the dressing room and just hanging out with meeting the rest of the band and everything. And I try not to say anything stupid. It's so hard when you're like blown away by who you're standing next to, you know?
5: Yeah.
6: They offer me a beer. I reached in and grabbed like a non-alcoholic one. Hef was like laughing. He's like, you got a fake one. I'm like, I didn't mean to, but I got to drink it now. But that was like the whole.
5: Yeah. Well,
6: it's
5: interesting because like you talk about like banging on bus doors, but even going back and, you know, this just gets super nerdy, but like being in Old Bridge, right? Like there's such history there for Metallica and the earliest days of Metallica. And so like even that journey

0: player, you know? Right.
1: Yeah.
0: It's amazing.
1: And just, I mean, that venue, they, I don't know if they played at the Burke Show, but they played a bunch of other ones in Old Bridge and around the area. So it was just, it's a heavy, every metal, there's a racetrack there. So it's hot rods and metal and just a kind of a dirt bag area. So it all kind of comes together there. But yeah, it was, that's pretty wild.
0: It is wild, man. It's Squindo. Thank you so much for being here, dude. It's so good getting to know you and having you on the show and celebrating your artwork, celebrating your connection to Metallica, your connection to rock and roll. And we're going to keep chatting in the next hour. Right now, it is the new one from Dirty Honey. This is Lights Out.

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0: Loudwire Nights, that is Mighty Metallica. And here in just a couple of hours, we will jump into Mission Metallica, three songs back to back to back. And I got to tell you, tonight is the last night for you to get entered to win the trip to Kansas City to see Metallica and to interview Metallica with me. 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This week, it's about two massive albums that are a huge part of the sound of the 90s, a huge part of the foundation of that decade. Alice in Chains and their album Dirt, STP and their album Core. Both of these albums actually came out on the same day in 1992. Last night, we celebrated the anniversary. So it's kind of crazy, man, that both of these albums are so significant and they both came out on the exact same day in 1992. So is it Dirt? Is it Core? Get your votes in the Loudwire app Friday night. We will celebrate the winner tonight. We're going to spend a little bit of time with STP.
1: Ow. 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

0: Loudwire Nights, that is Rat. I am Chuck, and coming up after this break, we got a guy joining us named Squindo. So there you go, man. Rat, Chuck, and Squindo. Yes, it's quite the trifecta right now. Squindo is a longtime artist with Metallica, man, and we're talking about his journey to Metallica, to working with Metallica, but also his journey to Vegas. He is in Vegas this week and next week celebrating the kickoff of Metallica's Sphere residency, and so we're going to get into that coming up very, very soon. He's up next.
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0: journeyman as an artist, from banging on bus doors to finally getting connected to Metallica. And you think about it, you know, those shirts that I'm meeting with Lars, that call with management, seeing the shirts in Minnesota, all of that. And then, you know, you fast forward, a few decades now. and that just has continued to grow. Like, I talk about having a poster on my wall, and throughout the course of the M72 tour, you've done, you know, some Art of Squindo events, and you're getting ready to do that in Vegas too. And so the Sphere kicks off very soon, and you're doing a couple of Art of Squindo events, which, I mean, like, what's that like, man? Thinking about this story and then being like, oh, wait, I'm going to talk about my story to people who want to hear it.
1: It's so weird. They whenever they say, ask me for anything, I just say yes, because it's them, you know? And then I whine and think about what happened afterwards. Like, what did I just sign up for?
0: Yeah.
1: But because I'm not a outgoing, like, talker person. I was voted, I almost got quietest in high school, but a guy who didn't speak English beat me.
0: Your close runner up.
1: Yeah. So they say to do this, and I'm like, all right. And then I talked to the management again, and they're like, all right, it's going to be like 40 minutes to an hour. I'm like, I have enough art I've done for them that I can have the slideshow going. And they're like, it's in front of like maybe 200 people tops. I'm like, oh my God. I'm like, every single show, I'm like, I'd walk out like, don't throw up. Don't like, keep your shit together.
0: Yeah.
1: And my wife's laughing because every single one I come out, I have this like kind of a heavy breathe before I sit down. Like, it looks like I'm probably going to throw up, but then luckily there's a DJ there and they're talking to me, and I don't look at anybody. I try to just look at her, ask her some questions, and she doesn't remember half the stuff we're talking about anyway. But it's kind of weird. Like, it took me, there was two shows. The first one I did in Seattle, and then those were super stressful. And then the next ones, there were five other ones. And it took me till we did one in Nashville. That was wild. It was in the Country Music Hall of Fame. So it's like auditorium looking thing. There's a bunch of people there. The DJ said he was going to have them all chant my name. I'm like, please don't. I'm going to shit my pants. I'm going to die. So he did it, and I got through it. But that was, the second last. And then the last one was Denver. And it was, by then, it was kind of fun. Denver was at the Meow Wolf, and it was like wild. They had my art like moving and everything all behind me and around me. And it's just, the venue itself was, I was blown away by that. So I figured maybe people wouldn't look at me. They'd be looking at that behind me. But that one went smooth. And then it's kind of like, I was into it. It was kind of fun. And just meeting people, and then like thanking me for drawing t-shirts and art for them. It's pretty wild.
0: It's cool, man. Well, yeah. So you've got these events, doing these things in Vegas for the first two weekends of Metallica's Sphere residency. But your connection to Vegas and this residency is even deeper than that, because of the continued partnership between Metallica and the Red Cross. And so, you know, they've been doing blood drives across the world. I mean, from Australia to Europe to here in the States, and gearing up for this huge blood drive in Vegas. And not your first t-shirt that you have designed for the blood drive. I mentioned Australia. I think that's one of my favorites, with the kangaroo playing the guitar. And I've got one too, from, you know, one of the Give Where You Live campaigns from a year and a half or so ago. But that's just so cool, man. Like, the cool, like, yeah, you get to sell t-shirts, tour laminates, that kind of stuff. But then also, like, oh no, when people give blood and do some good in the world, like, they receive your art on a t-shirt in exchange. Like, that's kind of a different level than just like getting a paycheck or seeing it on a poster or something like that.
1: Right. I'm trying to put it all together in my head, and like, I have to like talk a little bit at this opening of the Red Cross thing. And I, again, don't say something stupid, keep it together and try to sound like I know what I'm talking about. It's just mind blowing too. Like, I drew a goofy picture or whatever, you know, like skulls and stuff. And then if that makes people, I mean, I said most of the people would be giving blood anyway, but they get an extra bonus. And if it's helping at all, it's kind of, I don't know, kind of like a little honor. Like, you're helping somebody. We gave blood the first time I ever did a couple months ago. Like, it wasn't so bad. I had all like needles stabbing into me, sucking blood out. But
0: yeah,
1: I'll do it again now. I'm good to go again for Vegas. So I'll do it at that event.
0: Right on.
1: I'm supposed to be like painting while we're there. And I have like the artwork that I did for the t-shirts, a giant banner. So when people give blood, they'll sign their name on the banner too.
0: Oh.

0: And then I think the band's keeping the banner like for their studio.
1: Nice. That's amazing. That's cool, man.
0: It's cool.
1: That is badass, man. Get all the details you need on this blood drive in Vegas at loudwire.com or go to metallica.com and get everything you need. And Squindo, dude, thank you so much for being here. I love hearing all of this, and we're going to hear more. Keep chatting coming up very, very soon. Right now, though, it's Cage the Elephant and Beaches in Tennessee. It's Loudwire Nights.

0: It's Loudwire Nights. We are hanging out with Squindo right now, talking about your, your partnership with Metallica, man. You've been making art for them for decades, t-shirts and tour laminates and posters and stickers and on and on and on, man. You know, you said you always say yes to Metallica. Has there ever been like something where they ask you to do something and you're like, yes, but I don't know if I can do that?
1: This whole talking thing was that way. I knew I said yes. And then I get home. I'm like, I could back out of this, but I kicked myself later. So just, I had to like jump into it and do it.
0: Just figure it out. Yeah.
1: Years before that too, they had asked me, the club asked if I knew anybody who did shifter knobs or can cast resin. That was another little job that I was like, I could find somebody.
0: Yeah.
1: But then we started doing research. I'm like, I could do it. I'll figure it out. Everything's like, if I don't know how to do it, I'll figure it out and make it work. And that worked out too. That was a fun project.
0: Those were cool, them. Man. Yeah. And I see those pop up on, you know, I'm on fan club, Facebook groups, people always looking
1: eBay.
0: For it. And yeah, dude, it's wild.
1: It took a month to make 100 of them. And I had like, I've said before, I had like a bunch of Lars heads all staring at me and I'm spraying clear in my basement and it's like, I'm high from the clear.
0: Yeah.
1: And you turn around, you got all little Larses or all little Roberts just staring at you. Like, it's crazy. Like, we used to spray them and then we'd leave town for like a couple of days to visit in-laws and stuff. And the one time I'm spraying them and I'm walking around the house after my wife's like, what are you doing? I'm like, I don't even know. I'm like, I'm so high from this spray. Probably should have worn a mask. But
0: yeah, I don't even learn, man.
1: Yeah.
0: Squindo, thank you for being here, man. Let's keep it rolling. We will keep chatting with Squindo coming up right now. It's Metallica, Loudwire Nights.

0: Sladwari Nights, that is Let Down and Do It For The Love. My name is Chuck. I'm going to take a quick break. When I get back, we wrap things up with tonight's special guest, Squindo. He's up next.
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0: Huge, huge thanks. One more time, let me say it, man. A huge thanks to Squindo for hanging out with us tonight. Squindo, you are just this incredible artist, man. You've done artwork for so many people, but most notably, and what we've been talking about so much tonight, you've done so much artwork for and with Metallica since like the late 90s, man. I mean, it's been a huge partnership, a huge friendship between you and the band, and now it's rolling into Vegas, man, and everything you got going on. I'm curious, have you seen a show at the Sphere yet?
1: No. Awesome. I'm anxious.
0: That's amazing, man.
1: It's going to be cool.
0: I got to imagine you've seen a gazillion Metallica shows. It's probably a tough question, but what's one of the best Metallica shows you've seen?
1: It's usually like, seeing my art. When they, I was doing the posters and you see my art on the big Sphere things is wild. It's just, Anytime it's up on the banners and it's that huge, it's mind blowing. But most of the shows I like, my favorite ones are depending on who's with us.
0: Yeah.
1: Like we had the Philly show this last tour. We had my two nephews and they're like, I think 13 and 8 then. And it was more fun watching them. Like these little f***s don't know what they're getting. They're in the pit and they're like bumping fists with Robert and like meeting Hetfield and everything. And the older one might get it. The little one didn't, but he had so much fun. Yeah. We just were videoing him the entire show. We're like, I didn't see the band. I'm watching this kid like on his dad's shoulder, like just hands up, like so into it. And the other favorite one I have is when I brought my folks to, it was a summer sanitarium, I think 2003. They're hippies. They didn't know anything about Metallica. They were kind of happy that I was working and making some money.
0: Yeah.
1: But we brought them and I got them back and they met Hetfield and he thanked them for having me. They thanked him for using me and he thanked them for having me. And
0: that's a surreal moment, man.
1: Oh yeah, yeah. Yeah. Like, don't make this more embarrassing. But then we went down and we watched the show and I said they were good sports. They sat there through most of it. And then Creeping Death came on and everyone starts screaming, "Die." And my dad leaned over and he's like, "I understand why you like it, but we're gonna go now." Like, all right, I get it.
0: That's good. That's funny, man. So what else is cooking for you, man? You're busy for the next couple of weeks, big time, I know.
1: Yeah, we just drove out. I did a car show we were bending at in Wichita. And that was cool. We got to hang out with a bunch of friends and a bunch of hot rods and customs and cool stuff. And then from there, we just figured we'd just drive out, take our time. So we did. We went to Santa Fe for a night and then hit Sedona. We haven't been there in, I think, 2012 or so. We drove out in my old truck. This time we spent way more time there, just hiked around, looked around and enjoyed it. I have a bunch of Red Cross stuff happening. I got to meet all those people and look as presentable as I look.
0: Yes.
1: And don't say anything stupid.
0: That's right.
1: And then the whole plan basically is for me to be painting that same artwork. I'm going to have a canvas there and just kind of paint it while people are giving blood. They have like a whole little area for me to do what I do.
0: Sweet.
1: Which is awkward too, paint in front of people, but yeah. I'll get through. It's not like talking in front of 200
0: That's right,
1: people.
0: Yeah.
1: And then from there, I have the two shows, the second and ninth, same kind of thing. And I basically said that I'm like Elvis now, but I'm opening for Metallica. It's kind of like I'm the opening
0: That's right,
1: act.
0: Man. Yeah.
1: It's my little, it's what's going on in my head anyway. It's not real.
0: I get that. The conversation you got to have with yourself.
1: Yeah, yeah, yeah. So don't throw up again. You're Elvis right now. Go do your thing.
0: Come on, man. Yeah. Right. Don't say anything stupid, Elvis.
1: Right. I got to get a cape and a shiny suit, maybe.
0: There you go.

0: Metallica world right here on Loudwire too. But Squindo, man, thanks for hanging. Hopefully we can do this again soon, and hopefully we'll run into each other somewhere on the road.
1: There are a few kind of funny shirts that got approved too. It should be at the merch booth. I went a little goofier this time, and I'm just going to leave it at that. They're pretty funny.
0: Awesome.
1: I'm surprised they got approved, but they're funny.
0: Well, I can't wait to see those, man. Squindo, dude, it was so good catching up, and hopefully we can do it again soon. If you're going to Vegas to see Metallica's Fear residency, make sure to keep an eye out for Squindo. And make sure you go give blood, man. Get all the details you need on that blood drive at loudwire.com or metallica.com. Right now, it's the new one from Theory of a Dead Man. This is Winnebago, Lay Low. 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

It's Loudwire Nights. My name is Chuck. Coming up here in 1 hour, we jump into Mission Metallica. Three songs back to back to back. And I'm looking at our lineup tonight. And we'll be a little bit in the late 90s, early 2000s, and into Death Magnetic. So that should give you some idea of the ground we are covering. That's coming up in 60 minutes. But first, in this hour, man, so excited to say, Tony Iommi, the godfather of heavy metal, man, he released a new song earlier today. And we're going to crank it up coming up very, very soon. Right now, it's Papa Roach. This is their new one. This is called See You in Hell. It's Loudwire Nights.

0: Friday nights, that is Def Leppard and Pour Some Sugar on Me. My name is Chuck, and anytime I hear Def Leppard, man, I always think about the first concert I ever went to. I was 5 years old, and I got to go see Def Leppard at Bramlage Coliseum in Manhattan, Kansas, which is lovingly known as the Little Apple. And my mom and dad took me, my brother, and my sister to Manhattan to see Def Leppard. And like any good parents, they let me go in full denim and an unbuttoned denim shirt, actually, with nothing on underneath it. And, of course, my beautiful rat tail flowing in the wind. So, listen, I was a pretty badass five-year-old going to Def Leppard in a Canadian tuxedo with a rat tail flapping in the wind. So I felt pretty good about that, man. But, dude, I love it. It's just every time I hear Def Leppard, I cannot not think about that, and just that being such a big part of my own musical journey and my own foundation, man. We all got that, right? Whether it's a concert or a song or an album or a friend who introduced us to a band, we all have those moments in time that we will never forget, man. And I love it. That's the power of rock and roll. I'm going to take a quick break. When I get back, we've got the latest from Ashes to New, ready to go.
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It's Loudwire Nights, and coming up in just a few weeks, Tony Iommi will release his new solo album, From the Dark. It's coming out on Friday, October 23rd, and this marks his first solo album in 21 years. Now, he's already given us the first single from it, World Alone, and today he gave us another taste of what to expect. So buckle up. Brand new music from Tony Iommi. This is Storm Watcher. You got it right here on Loudwire Nights.

0: 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Simple as that. Coming up after this break, we've got the latest from Avatar.
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That is tomorrow night. It's hard to believe that October 1st is right around the corner. 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So you can get all the details you need on the blood drive right there. Basically, what I'm telling you, if you need Metallica news, we've got you covered. And if you need some Metallica music, I've got you covered right now. Kicking off Mission Metallica, this is Fuel. It's Loudwire Nights. 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

0: 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That wraps up Mission Metallica. That is Cyanide off of Death Magnetic. And before that, Frantic from Saint Anger. My name is Chuck, and man, I cannot believe it, but tomorrow night marks the kickoff to Metallica's Fear Residency. 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All right? I cannot say that explicitly or clearly enough. 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Tonight is your final chance to get entered to win. 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
7: Coming up before the end of this hour, we'll get that new one from Wage War. We'll also hear from Tool, but right now, man, off of their new album, Everything Under the Sun, that's coming out at the end of next month, which next month starts here in just a couple of hours. This is Nickelback and Rattle the Cage. 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

It's Loudwire Nights, man. You know, all we've been doing is talking about Metallica and their Sphere residency that kicks off tomorrow night. But every time I hear Tool now, I think, yeah, they are definitely the obvious band to follow Metallica, right? The next heavy band to take over the Sphere, there's no one else you could go with other than Tool. I mean, you think about visually, you think about the songs, and you think about the fan base that would go nuts to go to Vegas. I think Tool is it, man. So we'll see what happens. But right now, we just got to celebrate. We just got to dwell on the fact that Metallica is taking over Vegas starting tomorrow night. Right now, it's Aerosmith. It's Loudwire Nights.

0: Green Day, it's Loud Rye Nights. My name is Chuck Hayne with you until the clock strikes midnight. The phone number here is 844-205-LOUD, 844-205-5683. I'm going to take a quick break, man. When I get back, we've got new music from Wage War. That's next.
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It's Loudwire Nights, and here we are, man, the final hour of this Wednesday night, which means the clock is ticking. Now, the clock's always ticking, right? I guess that's kind of a stupid phrase. The clock's always ticking. When is it not? But I will tell you this. The clock is ticking on your chance to win a trip to Kansas City to see and interview Metallica. It ends tonight. So at the end of the show, man, if you're not entered to win, unfortunately, I think that's it. 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All right, that'll be your

one final last reminder for this contest. Until then, let's hear some new music from the Foo Fighters off of their album, Your Favorite Toy. This is Window. 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

0: Loud Ornards, that is Van Halen in Panama. My name is Chuck, dude. Thank you so much for letting me hang with you tonight. Thanks for taking me along. Whatever it is you're doing, dude. If you are hanging out at home, just chilling, thank you. If you are working, man, I say it a lot. Thank you, thank you, thank you. Because I know how hard it is to pull that late shift, that overnight shift. And, you know, hopefully, man, hopefully the soothing sounds of some rock and roll just makes the night go by a little bit easier, man. And if you're doing something else, maybe a little nefarious, well, thanks for bringing me along. Just don't get me in trouble by association, all right? I'm going to take a quick break. When I get back, we've got the latest from Blackstone Cherry.
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0: Fall is a vibe. So, what's yours? 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Or get a little nostalgic? Do you like to cozy up indoors? 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DSW, let us surprise you.
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Cloudwire Nightside is Evanescence and Tell Me When You've Had Enough off of their latest studio album, Sanctuary. We had frontwoman Amy Lee on the show. When that album came out, man, diving deep into it. And I've said this before, but I'm going to say it again. It is so refreshing to chat with Amy because she is just honest and transparent. Doesn't sound like you're talking to a rock star who sold a gazillion albums all over the world and played some of the biggest stadiums all over the world. It sounds like you're talking to Amy Lee. Just a person who has lived life, who has gone through things, who has had ups and downs. And she just so happens to write songs about it. And she just so happens to write songs that, you know, millions and millions of people listen to all over the planet. She seems like the same person she's always been. And it's just so refreshing, man. So I say all that. If you miss the interview with her, you're in good luck because you can hear it at Loudwire.com or on the Loudwire app, or you can check it out on Loudwire's YouTube channel. 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

streets. I've tried, but I still can't reach.

0: It's Loud Warrior Nights. That is 3 Days Grace and Kill Me Fast, and they kick off the final leg of their Alienation Tour here in the States next month, which next month is here just a few minutes away, man, which is pretty exciting because they've got the Funeral Portrait opening up the night, and that is a show you do not want to miss. I love the Funeral Portrait so much, man. They have so much energy. Put on one of the funnest live shows I've seen in a long time, and then, of course, 3 Days Grace closing out the night, celebrating their most recent studio album, Alienation. 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Coming up after this break, one final reminder to get entered to win a trip to Kansas City to see and interview Metallica.
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7: If you got a drink in hand, raise it up in the air. 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When that clock strikes midnight, that's it, man. That's it. We will not be accepting any entries after that. So get entered to win. And tomorrow, here very soon, we're going to find out who wins this trip to see and interview Metallica. I cannot wait for it, man. Get all the details you need to get entered to win right now at loudwire.com. And cheers to you. 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I'll see you tomorrow night. 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
2: Old Glory, the Bald Eagle, and trucks with super high lift kits. These are the things that make America the greatest country on earth. And now,

0: It's a three-ring circus of news with no safety inspection. This is Random Shit.
1: Chrissy.
2: What?
1: Madonna's song at the VMAs featured Seth Rogen in bondage clothing smoking a joint.
2: Okay.
1: And it still wasn't as shocking as the price of gas.
2: Yeah, okay. Wow, it's a lot.
1: Gotta try harder, Madonna.
0: Somehow, that was real. Here's more Random Shit.
2: An 11-year-old British girl has become the youngest female chess grandmaster of all time.
1: Wow.
2: She attributes her success to focus, hard work, and not having any friends at all.
1: Oh, that's sad.
2: Just none. I'm sorry.
1: No.
0: We're not mad. We're just disappointed. Here's more Random Shit.
1: I'm going to save the whole bit right now.
2: Are you really?
1: I'm going to save
2: it. It's going to take
1: a
2: lot.
1: Oh, I got a lot right here.
2: You gonna save it?
1: Here you go.
2: Okay.
1: Martha Stewart may release nude photos.
2: Oh.
1: In other news, nature experts spotted a rare gray beaver.
2: What? Okay, thank you. Thank you. The rare gray beaver.
1: The rare gray beaver.
0: You just pulled three things out of a greasy bag of laughs. This has been The Rock Show's Random Shit.

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0: 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Why think for yourself when The Rock Show can do it for you? This is Good Thing, Bad Thing.
1: Hey, to remind everybody, Christmas is on the horizon.
2: Oh, goodness.
1: Boy, they unpacked the Christmas decorations with the Halloween decorations at some of the stores.
2: I have seen some out already, actually. That is crazy.
1: AI chatbots like Chat and Claude are expected to play a major role in holiday shopping. So if you get a really thoughtful gift, they probably just Googled it or put it on the chat right there. Mm. Hey, what should I get this person?
2: Interesting. Wow. You know, that's kind of, at least they're taking the time to think about getting you something. I'm not ChatGPTing or Googling anything for anybody.
1: I'm going to do it right now. Wait, hold on here. Let's see what happens.
2: Okay.
1: This is unrehearsed.
2: All right.
1: What kind of thoughtful gift could I get Chrissy that costs under $10? Let's see what it says.
2: Mm.
1: Here we go.
2: Mm-hmm.
1: This is going to be interesting.
2: Yeah. I mean, under $10 is better.
1: It's taking a long time.
2: It's better than what I got from the Jack and Shit store that one year. So $10 is pretty good. Let's go. Okay. It's going to tell you to just give me $10 probably.
1: It says get her a snack or drink and a handwritten note naming something you appreciate about working with her.
2: Yeah, I have a feeling you're not going to do that.
1: Here's another option.
2: Mm.
1: A small framed photo of the two of you.
2: Oh.
1: A memorable event.
2: Yeah, I don't think I need one of those. I think I'm good. I think I'm good on all that. I'll just take the 10. No, just give me the 10.
1: Something connected to a running joke between the two of you.
2: Ah, yeah.
1: All right, then.
2: I'm good. I'm good on all that.
1: So you think this is a good thing or a bad thing,
2: then? I think that people should be more thoughtful, okay? You don't need Google or ChatGPT.
1: No, it's a bad thing.
2: I think it's stupid, yeah.
3: Bad thing.
2: It's dumb.
1: Do you like thrill rides, carnival rides, roller coasters, and all that stuff?
2: I like roller coasters, yeah.
1: Well, they had one way out west at Six Flags Magic Mountain.
2: Mm.
1: And they've had a number of people claim to have gotten brain damage on this thing.
2: What?
1: And it got so bad that they're closing this roller coaster.
2: Really? What happened? How is it?
1: They got brain damage on the roller coaster.
2: How is it giving them brain damage? Does it whack your head on something?
1: Just the acceleration and deacceleration and all of that stuff.
2: Wow.
1: You know, your brain is whipping around inside your head.
2: I bet that ride is really fun.
1: Not anymore.
2: Hmm.
1: I have kind of the opinion that, you know, somebody has got to die occasionally in order to keep the thrill and thrill ride.
2: You think if nobody dies every once in a while,
1: well, if
2: it's
1: you get
2: less
1: on a
2: thrilling?
1: Ride and you go, this is perfectly safe, it's not very thrilling.
2: Okay, so you like to know that six people have lost their head before you hop on. Okay.
1: So is this good or bad?
2: It's got to be a bad thing, Wes. Brain damage on a ride, it's got to be bad.
3: Bad things.
1: I was actually talking about from the viewpoint of that, you know, they're looking at rides like this. I mean, I would prefer the non-brain damage rides.
2: Yeah.
1: But at that point, it's already too late for me.
2: I got a feeling that's got to be a bad thing no matter what.
1: I've already got some things going on.
2: Mm.
1: I do not remember. Were you fully invested in Game of Thrones?
2: No, I didn't watch any of it. All I did was hear everyone else go, did you watch Game of Thrones? And now everyone's finally shut up about it. So,
1: yeah, well, for a little bit.
2: Uh-oh.
1: They got a movie that's going to go to theaters in 2029.
2: Okay.
1: It's called Game of Thrones, Aegon's Conquest.
2: All right.
1: So it pretty much gives away the ending right there in the title.
2: Okay.
1: Aegon's going to win, everybody.
2: Kind of sounds like it. I'm going to be skipping on that one. I don't know anything about Game of Thrones, so I'm giving this to you.
1: This takes place about 300 years before the events of Game of Thrones.
2: Okay.
1: I think any opportunity to see something that you really love on the big screen is a good thing.
2: There you go.
1: There you go.
3: Good thing.
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friends, fellowship, and way too much talk about food in the mornings. 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
1: On the Smoking Poll today, finish this sentence. This one time in high school,
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1: 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Rick, finish this sentence. 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
1: Oh no! Uh-oh. That's a terrible way to lose a car. Stephanie, what do you have?
4: I hid some contraband for somebody in my English book.
1: Oh, Cousin Ronnie, what do you have?
5: Someone actually flattened four tires to one of the teachers there that was just an ass.
1: Oh, no. Uh-oh.
5: Not asking anything.
1: This sentence, this one time in high school,
6: I participated in our senior prank, and the vice principal gave us the keys to the principal's Corvette, and we proceeded to drive. I drove it around the corner with a couple of the people in the car with me just to hide it from her. Whoa. And when she found out, she flipped her shit. Like it was a part of the high school, our senior prank. She wasn't as mad.
1: Yeah, I would imagine. Yeah, you just don't hand a vehicle.
6: She was mad at me.
1: Yeah, you don't hand a vehicle like that over. and Jeremy, finish this sentence. This one time in high school, I...
7: graduated and moved on with my life.
1: Yes!
2: Nice! 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
2: With us on the phone is our friend Vicki Lynn.
3: Hello.
4: Good morning.
2: Good morning to you. You seem so nice. You seem so pleasant. I saw your picture there on our Facebook answering one of our questions, and that's why we're calling this morning. The answer to

0: One of our questions that you submitted was that you got suspended from school. And I'm wondering.
1: Oh, my gosh.
0: Are you
1: my mom, though.
0: Will you divulge why you got suspended? Can you do it?
2: We must know.
1: I can. I was fighting.
0: Oh, no. You were fighting?
1: I didn't start the fight, but I was in the fight.
2: Oh, no. Did you finish the fight?
1: I did.
2: Oh, yeah. That's my girl.
1: And then I got a ride back to the office in a police car.
2: Oh.
0: No. The cops were involved, too?
2: Oh, my God.
1: Yes, they were.
2: Whoa.
0: Vicky, be honest. Have you settled down at all, or are you still like that?
1: Only if provoked. Otherwise, I'm a really nice person, and I only defend myself when needed.
2: Hey, there you go. That sounds reasonable.
0: Vicky will throw hands.
2: Vicky will whoop for you. Oh, she will whoop.
1: I will.
0: That is crazy.
2: Nice.
0: Well, Vicky, we appreciate all your answers, and we're scared of you.
2: A little bit, a little bit.
0: So we're going to name you a rock show super rockin' rock star.
1: Woo-hoo. Awesome. Thank you.
2: You're the best.
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1: It's Chrissy and Wes from The Rock Show on the smoking poll today. Finish this sentence. This one time in high school, I...
2: Okay, here's some answers from our listeners. We're going to start with Philip Moore. He said, this one time in high school, I had sex in the nurse's office.
1: He tells everybody that, doesn't he?
2: Dude, do you think it was with the nurse or another student?
1: Doesn't matter. It's still legendary.
2: Okay.
1: I'd still be telling that at my age, too.
2: Okay, Philip, I need to know more about this. I got questions. Jeffrey said, one time in high school, he stole his female basketball coach's cooler of beer from the back of her truck, drank it, and then watched her coach the game while he was drunk. That's amazing.
1: It's kind of better than her coaching the game when she's drunk.
2: Right?
1: Yeah.
2: Daryl said this one time in high school, I witnessed our math teacher trip out on LSD that a student had put in his coffee.
1: Oh, no.
2: Oh, my gosh.
1: That is a felony.
2: That's bad.
1: Yeah, Daryl. You don't do that.
2: Whoa. Shelly said one time in high school, she forgot to wear a bra. Nice.
1: Everybody else had a great time that day.
2: Jerry said once in high school, he caused trouble in English. Just so he could see his hot teacher up close, she moved him to the front of the class.
1: There you go. So he could get a better look.
2: Butch Johnson said, one time in high school, I forgot to do an entire page of the final exam, but the teacher must have felt sorry for me because I still passed.
1: Oh, nice.
2: That's awesome.
1: Or they wanted rid of you.
2: Or that.
1: Yeah.
2: Listen to this one. This is crazy. Macy Renee Baker,
1: uh-huh.
2: She said, one time in high school, she threw a cup of pee at somebody.
1: Okay.
2: She said there's a whole story to it, but it all made sense at the time. Macy?
1: Well, the number one question is who's pee?
2: Right, yeah. I need to know more. And Peter Smith said one time in high school he took acid before watching donkey basketball in the auditorium. What's donkey basketball?
1: You've never seen donkey basketball?
2: No, are there donkeys involved?
1: Yes, there's donkeys
2: what?
1: Involved. People get on donkeys and play basketball.
2: What?
1: How did this escape you? How did you not ever see this?
2: Are you making this up right now?
1: No, it's a real thing.
2: Oh, okay, I need to do some research.
1: Yeah, and those donkeys slam dunk with their little
2: hooves.
1: No,
2: they do not.
1: Yes, they do.
2: Whatever.
1: They're very good at basketball.
2: Shut up.
1: You know, the one got drafted into the NBA.
2: Shut up, Wes.
1: Okay.
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1: You already beat Monday, Tuesday, and Wednesday down. I think you can handle a Thursday and Friday. 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

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Oh, so good. Okay, they're not like biscuits and gravy at all. I'm just hungry. It's The Rock Show with Chrissy and Wes. We never let anything distract us from playing the best. Ooh, squirrel. Wait, what? Yeah. More rock now.

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Yes, progress is a bumpy road that leads to a destination known as The Rock Show. 96.5, The Rock, San Angelo's Rock State.

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1: It's Chrissy and Wes from The Rock Show on the smoking pole today. Finish this sentence. This one time in high school,
2: All right, here's some more answers from Facebook. Thank you guys for all of these. We got so many. Y'all were naughty in high school.
1: Very naughty.
2: Okay, let's start with Nettie. She said, one time in high school, I accidentally flashed my entire math class when my backpack caught my dress sleeve and pulled it all the way down.
1: Oh, super naughty Nettie.
2: Not good. Here's what I have questions about from Alejandro. He said, one time in high school, he beat up Big Bird at the Civic Center.
1: What?
2: Yeah.
1: Okay, then.
2: We need a follow-up to that.
1: All right, then.
2: Morgan said, one time in high school, I had to send somebody to tell our teacher that her shirt wasn't covering everything it was supposed to.
1: Oh, no.
2: The teacher had the tatas out or something.
1: Okay, then.
2: Something was going on.
1: All right.
2: MJ said one time in high school she got permission to wear headphones because she finished her work early and everybody else had to suffer in silence.
1: Okay.
2: Nice.
1: Well, she felt special that day.
2: Yeah. Right. Max said one time he got expelled for calling the principal a bitch to her face. I think you should give him the trumpet, you know, because haven't we all wanted to do that?
1: Yeah, exactly.
2: Mm. Yeah. I like that. Mark Lopez said, one time in high school, he damn near burned the Ag Barn in Littlefield.
1: Okay.
2: Uh-oh.
1: All right.
2: Uh-oh.
1: He's responsible for the great Ag Barn fire of Littlefield.
2: Littlefield, yeah.
1: Oh, no.
2: Heard all about that one.
1: Okay. I hope the cops don't track down that Facebook comment.
2: Danny Ortiz said, one time in high school, he got 10 days of ISS during his second week of freshman year for telling his home ec teacher to f*** off under his breath.
1: Okay.
2: He said she read his lips. Good one, Danny.

0: Kyle Smith said one time in high school he witnessed a murder.
1: Nuh-uh.
0: Whoa, he said he also had sex on the football field, but it wasn't on the same night.
2: Okay. Sounded like one of the Scream movies or something.
0: Murder?
2: That's terrible.
0: What?
2: Yeah.
0: Oscar said one time in high school he took something to school that definitely should not have made it through the metal detector, and that turned into his first felony at 15 years old. Okay. You want a couple more?
2: You bet.
0: All right, here's Brandon. Brandon said one time in high school he skipped a weekend trip and went to see Pantera in Dallas with absolutely no parental supervision.
2: And no regrets.
0: That's awesome.
2: Yeah.
0: Thomas said one time in high school he accidentally turned the power to the entire county off after sneaking into a substation with his friend's dad's key.
2: Oh, wow.
0: Dude.
2: That is crazy.
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1: 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You haven't tried the restaurant yet? 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

0: land before you. The soil is dry. The crops of caring have failed. The last tiny sprout of concern withered long ago. Journey with us now into the Rock Show's Field of
1: Chrissy, we got to turn the page on the calendar, on the cat calendar over here.
2: Oh, boy, what do we have now?
1: We have a cat with a gourd on its head.
2: A big old pumpkin on him.
1: And it doesn't look happy.
2: Looks a little bit grumpy.
1: Now, I should mention that it is a cat head size appropriate gourd.
2: Yes.
1: It's not like he's being crushed under a giant
2: pumpkin.
1: It's
2: small. Yes, it's small, but he doesn't look thrilled about it.
3: Would your cats let you put a hat or something like that on him?
1: My dogs will not have it.
2: I don't know. You know, I haven't tried to dress up any of the ones that I have now. The only one I
1: that is surprising news to everyone.
2: I know. And this year,
1: Chrissy doesn't dress her cats. You certainly profile as somebody who dresses their animals.
2: Well, I will say that I have been looking for Halloween costumes for all three of them. So I'm going to try. So ask me again around Halloween if they like costumes.
1: You know, it'd be fun is to dress each cat as the other cat. Just see if it confuses them.
2: Thank you, Wes. I'll write that idea down. I was thinking three blind mice, but maybe that.
1: Your orange cat will be over there in the corner going, look at me, I'm a black and white cat. Ha ha, I'm stupid like you.
2: I'll think about that.
1: Okay.
2: Yeah.
1: National Pumpkin Spice Day. Just in case you celebrate.
2: Yep.
1: I would say get that stuff while you can. The stores cycle that in and out a little quick for me.
2: That is true.
1: All right. They decided to rename AI Super Intelligence.
2: Okay.
1: Which nobody is going to do that.
2: Right, no.
1: Nobody's going to say that.
2: It's
1: nobody
2: too late.
1: Cares.
2: Yeah.
1: You know, I mean, there was a movie called AI how many years and years ago?
2: Yeah.
1: People are just used to saying AI.
2: It's just too late.
1: Yeah. But what was funny is on the decree, they misspelled United States.
2: Oh, great.
1: Yeah.
2: Okay. Yeah.
1: I think that negates the concept of super intelligence.
2: Oh, no.
1: And lastly here, here's some foods that'll be more expensive because of El Nino.
2: What? No.
1: Yes, we needed more expensive foods. I remember thinking that while I was driving here this morning.
2: I really want to pay more for my groceries.
1: Well, the weather extremes are impacting farming in Southeast Asia, Western Africa.
2: Okay.
1: So it looks like you're going to pay more for chocolate, olive oil, coffee, and wheat. But wheat doesn't bother you because you got the gluten thing.
2: Aha.
1: So this is pretty much your revenge.
2: Well, really, I'm already paying more for the gluten-free products. So.
0: And so the voices echo across the desolate and unfertile plain, unheard but unto themselves. This has been The Rock Show's Field of Fucks. 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
1: On the way in the dumbass of the day, a McDonald's breakfast or bust, and a mom takes a cruise and leaves the kid.
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1: A Long Island woman got an unwelcome surprise on her 47th birthday when the ground gave way beneath her and she fell into an 8-foot-deep hole. Danielle Timone couldn't climb out, and the narrow space made it hard to breathe, but her neighbors heard her calling for help and dialed 911. Emergency responders lowered a ladder, helped her out, and even sang happy birthday to her. Oh, terrible.
0: You just stepped into a big pile of news. Steamy. This has been the Rock Show's News Dump. It's like a clown car emptying out into your ears. It's the Rock Show with Chrissy and Wes.

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1: Each day, The Rock Show challenges two idiots to enter the ring of stupidity. But only one will leave with the title of the dumbass of the day.
2: A Virginia motorcyclist was pulled over doing 72 in a 25 mile per hour zone. Very fast. He told cops that he was trying to make it to McDonald's before breakfast ended.
3: Well, of course. You ever had one of those egg muffins? They're delicious.
2: They are good, but yeah. Oh my gosh. Apparently, in some newly released body camera footage, the man admitted he woke up late and he didn't even stop to put on socks.
3: Well, that lets you know he's serious.
2: He was like, I'm getting that Egg McMuffin. The officer warned him that somebody pulling out in front of him when he's going that speed could have been fatal, and he's just lucky he just got a ticket for it. So.
3: Okay. I guess he didn't get breakfast, did they say?
2: Probably not. Probably not.
3: Yeah, right. I really want to have fun with this really bad.

0: but there's kind of no way for me to have fun with it without looking really, really awful.
1: Uh-oh, is this a bad one?
0: A North Miami Beach mother faced four counts of child neglect after leaving her four children home while she went on a three-day cruise to the Bahamas.
1: Oh, no.
0: Now, if the kids were a little older, this would have been hilarious.
1: How old were they?
0: The youngest was 2 months old.
1: Oh, my gosh.
0: There was also a two-year-old.
1: Oh, she really said, f*** them kids.
0: Yes. Probably had the older kids and said, take care of the younger ones.
1: Oh.
0: They just found them all huddled in the bathroom.
1: Oh, my gosh.
0: After the infant's father called 911 and said, hey, where's my kids?
1: Oh, and she's just in the Bahamas.
0: Right, exactly.
1: Wow.
0: So there you go.
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pretty sure they have the rizz. They just don't know what it means. It's The Rock Show with Chrissy and Wes. We don't care how cold it is. 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

0: 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It's the breakfast of champions, if champions ate crayons. This is Random Shit.
1: Members of an Arizona fraternity were made to swallow live goldfish.
2: Oh.
1: And in tragic news, you don't want to know where they found Nemo.
2: Ew. Oh, all of that is... ugh. No. Ugh.
0: Somehow, that was real. Here's more Random Shit.
1: That is a fish in the rear, Joe.
2: Thank you, Wes. Thank you.
1: Fish.
2: Thank you. So, okay. Poor Nemo.
1: All right.
2: The actor who played the principal in Saved by the Bell has died.
1: Oh, no.
2: Apparently, the bell was not around this time.
0: Okay. We're not mad. We're just disappointed. Here's more Random Shit.
1: 87% of the people in America say you should use your turn signals no matter what.
2: Oh.
1: The other 13% live here.
2: Yeah, dude. Oh, I got a bone to pick with them.
0: You just got a wet willy soaked in funny. This has been The Rock Show's Random Shit. 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
3: Our fantasy commish says for him it's all about the friendships. 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
1: They are the Nephilim, tall and strong, and some say the offspring of fallen angels. 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

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You beat down 3 days of this week. You can handle two more. You're already in the win column. On the way, it's good thing, bad thing on The Rock Show.

0: The dullest morning show you've ever heard. It's The Rock Show with Chrissy and Wes. Why think for yourself when The Rock Show can do it for you? This is Good Thing, Bad Thing.
1: All right, Chrissy, here you go. A new generation of male birth control is on the horizon.
2: Finally.
1: Everything from pills to gels to other things.
2: Good.
1: Would you actually trust a guy with that, though?
2: Yes. Men, men, you guys need to be better, and this is all your responsibility anyway. Y'all should have been the ones taking the pills and doing the thing all along. So, no, I don't trust men. I'd have to watch them take it every day or whatever. But, yeah, this is a good thing.
1: I forget the pills that keep me alive.
2: Yeah, you're going to need a woman probably

0: to remind you to take this because you guys are all idiots.
1: It's going to be like with a dog. You're going to have to put the pill in a tube and blow it down your boyfriend's throat.
0: I'm going to put it in a slice of cheese for you. A little peanut butter.
1: Okay, well, now you're talking. Yeah. I like cheese.
0: Now, this is a good thing.
1: All right.
2: Good thing.
1: Tombstone Pizza, they got a sense of humor.
0: Mm-hmm.
1: They're offering limited edition kits called the Pizza Nobody Asked For.
0: Oh.
1: It's a frozen pizza that has a packet of candy corn inside.
0: Ugh.
1: You can sprinkle on the pizza.
0: I think that's funny. That's hilarious. I love the name of it. So, I mean, they know that nobody's really going to eat it.
1: I'm going to give them a good thing for being good sports there.
0: Yeah.
1: Here you go.
2: Good thing.
1: All right. Are you wondering what everybody's going to dress as for this Halloween?
0: Yes, I am wondering.
1: You know, we were talking before, you know, Spider-Man, of course, is always big.
0: Mm-hmm.
1: And I got to tell everybody, please, don't be fat Spider-Man.
0: Oh, why not? What's wrong with fat Spider-Man?
1: Fat Spider-Man ain't swinging from nothing.
0: You don't know. You don't know.
1: The tensile strength of the webbing can't handle a fat Spider-Man.
0: Fat Spider-Man has reinforced webbing. I think that you're just being mean. No. If you want to be Fat Spider-Man, you be whatever you want. I know there's also going to be a lot of Dolly Partons out there.
1: Right. Yeah, mm-hmm. Those are the top. But see, here's some of the other top ones.
0: Mm.
1: Nikki from Obsession.
0: Oh, yeah.
1: That's real easy to do.
0: That is easy, yep.
1: The guy from The Odyssey.
0: I didn't even see that, so I haven't seen it yet. Which guy?
1: You just be a Greek guy.
0: Okay, all right.
1: That's basically the deal.
0: That's easy.
1: And Bushes from Bad Bunny's Super Bowl halftime show. You can be a Bush.
0: I think that's a good costume.
1: I
0: think that the costumes sound fun. Oh, I got to tell you, my friend says he's going to go as Dolly Parton, but he's going to go as like Dolly Parton's ghost, and he's just going to wear a sheet and then put two big old balloons underneath it.
1: Well, you have spoiled his costume.
0: Well, I just had to tell you.
1: It's not funny anymore.
0: Oh, but don't you think it's awesome?
1: Huh?
0: You don't know him. None of y'all know him. I didn't spoil it.
1: I feel like you spoiled a great costume.
0: I did not spoil it. No.
1: You should never spoil a Halloween
0: costume. I'm
1: just
0: giving everybody ideas.
1: Okay.
0: Oh, shut up. Now you made me feel bad. I hate you.
1: Well, you should feel bad.
0: Ugh, you're the worst.
1: You're terrible.
0: Ugh.
2: Good thing.
3: Now you know the score. This is Good Thing, Bad Thing. On a rock show. This is the rock show.
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1: A neighborhood in Indiana is on gator watch after a 2-foot alligator named Irwin escaped from an animal show operator. Mark Kohlhorst, who runs Mark's Ark Animal Show, says Irwin slipped out of a container after a show and was gone when he got home. Kohlhorst says the little gator isn't dangerous and will probably avoid people, but some neighbors aren't exactly thrilled, especially after claims another gator got loose in the area years ago. Irwin is still missing, and officials are now looking at local rules about exotic animals because apparently check the yard for alligators wasn't on anyone's Indiana bingo card.
2: So it sounds like this alligator said, see you later.
1: Oh, Wes. Dude, come on.
0: You just stepped into a big pile of news. Steamy. This has been the Rock Show's News Dump. Da-da-da-da-da-dump. It's the stuff you talk about at work. On the radio, it's the Rock Show with Chrissy and Wes.

0: 96.5, The Rock, San Angelo's rock station. When questions have to be answered, it's you to the rescue. 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
1: Our question today is, what did you break, then quietly put back like nothing happened?
2: We've all done it.
1: And we've got so many answers from our Facebook folks, we want to jump right in with those. What do we got?
2: Okay, let's start with Marvelous Anomaly. He admitted to breaking a cabinet knob. He said it was already stripped out and somebody left it, so he did the same.
1: Okay. Dirty cabinet knob breaker.
2: Jake Leasley said the side mirror on a work truck. He said, I got out and let a coworker take it. He said he got on the interstate and it flew off. Oh, no. Oops. Akasha said she accidentally broke her mom's Japanese tea set with the golden rim and gold crack. She said, I didn't mean to, and I still think about it to this day.
1: Oh, no.
2: Oh, no. Did your mom find out?
1: That's terrible.
2: Gina said her body when she fell off a ladder. She said she shook it off, but her back regrets it all to this day.
1: Oh, no. That's terrible, too. Yeah.
2: Avery said, I backed my 66 VW bug into a pole in high school. Said somehow managed to get the pole stuck between the car and metal bumper, and I couldn't drive off. Oh. Said a high school couple came by. The guy yanked the pole until it broke, and she could get her car free. And then they just drove away like nothing happened.
1: You know, a lot of those high school guys are good at yanking poles.
2: Thank you,
1: Wes. I'm just putting that out there.
2: All right.
1: Yeah.
2: Thank you for that.
1: You are welcome.
2: Thanks.
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1: Oh, more sneaky stories on the way in 10 minutes. On the other side, Mom takes a cruise on the dumbass of the day.
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1: It's Chrissy and Wes from The Rock Show on the smoking pole today. What did you break, then quietly put back like nothing happened?
2: Thank you guys for all of your honesty.
1: Yes.
2: These stories are pretty good.
1: Uh-huh.
2: Let's start with Ben Terry. He said, and I'm picturing Ben, shall I describe him?
1: Go ahead.
2: He's a big old gay man, and I love him so much. Flamboyantly gay.
1: He's like a bear?
2: He is the greatest.
1: Is that what they call him?
2: Yes, yeah. He would probably, he'd like that.
1: If he introduced us, would I become gay?
2: Probably so, yeah.
1: All right,
2: yeah,
1: then.
2: Ben's amazing. So Ben said when he was a preteen, his mom took him to the grocery store, and he saw a very weird-looking yam. He said he grabbed it and then went, "Mom, look." And as soon as he lifted the yam, a piece of it broke off and flew across the produce section.
1: You know, it's that yam grabbing that turns you gay.
2: Exactly.
1: I've heard that.
2: That's what happened to Ben.
1: Okay.
2: Morgan said she's broke a whole bunch of work tools.
1: Oh, no.
2: She said, but you didn't hear it from me.
1: Okay, then. We won't use a last name.
2: Oh, no, Morgan. Scarlett said she's broken plenty of men's hearts.
1: And she has.
2: I believe that.
1: She certainly has.
2: I believe it.
1: Yeah, she's a sweetie.
2: Yeah, and she's gorgeous. Mm. Clint said he broke a glass figurine of a lady feeding chickens. He said, and this is Clint the cop, by the way.
1: Oh, no.
2: He said that the head came off, and he put it in a basket, and then his mom found it a few days later and was like, boys.
1: Yeah.
2: What happened?
1: I'm pretty sure that Clint will be disbarred and no longer be a policeman
2: probably
1: after that confession.
2: Sorry, Clint. Probably shouldn't have shared that one, man.
1: Yeah, breaking figurines and whatnot.
2: Monaco said they broke a sprinkler head to an irrigation system.
1: Okay.
2: Caitlin says she ripped the towel rack off the wall while dancing before taking a shower. she said she shimmied it back on so it looked okay.
1: Yeah.
2: Her sister came out of the bathroom an hour later crying and thinking that she broke it.
1: Oh, no.
2: She said, sorry, Lindsay.
1: Oh, no. Caused Lindsay some trauma.
2: Brandon said he broke the handle off his dad's favorite coffee mug.
1: Oh, no.
2: He said he glued it back on and put it right back in the cabinet, and his dad still uses it. Did
1: good.
2: He ever notice?
1: All right. Got away with that
2: awesome.
1: One.
2: Awesome.
1: Yeah.
2: And Megan said she broke a picture frame. She said the glass shattered, so she flipped the picture around and put the frame back on the wall. And

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And now, Uncle Sam himself proclaims a new patriotic symbol we can all believe in. 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
1: All right, on the smoking poll today, it's tell us about your school field trip, and we forgot one very important story, which would be yours.
2: Oh, yeah, dude.
1: Now, what happened?
2: When I was in college, we took a trip to the wastewater treatment facility. It was riveting. Let me just tell you, it's the smelliest place that you'll ever go. It's smelly everywhere inside and outside of it.
1: Chrissy, that's where the duties go.
2: I know. Oh, I know all about the duties. Yeah. Okay, let me just tell you. It was just, this was
1: Did
2: bad.
1: Did you get to see the guy that uses the duty rake?
2: I saw things I never want to see again. But I also, while I was there, there was an employee there that walked over and gave me his phone number. And I was just like, remember thinking like, I'm so grossed out right now by everything around me that there's no way. And also, like, if I did go on a date with him, would he smell like the building he worked in? Because there's no way. There's no way. So, yeah, I got hit on at the wastewater treatment facility. That's great.
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1: It's the breakfast of champions, if champions ate crayons. This is Random Shit.
2: Members of an Arizona fraternity were made to swallow live goldfish.
3: Oh.
2: And in tragic news, you don't want to know where they found Nemo.
3: Ew. Oh, all of that is... ugh. No.
1: Ugh. Somehow, that was real. Here's more Random Shit.
2: That is a fish in the rear, Joe.
3: Thank you, Wes. Thank you.
2: Fish.
3: Thank you. So, okay. Poor Nemo.
2: All right.
3: The actor who played the principal in Saved by the Bell has died.
2: Oh, no.
3: Apparently, the bell was not around this time.
1: Okay. We're not mad. We're just disappointed. Here's more Random Shit.
2: 87% of the people in America say you should use your turn signals no matter what.
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1: You just got a wet willy soaked in funny. 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
3: Now remember, if you vote for her, you are giving tacit approval to my person and saying what they did was okay. And when you hear what my person did, it's not okay.
2: You can still
3: according
2: vote,
3: to a lot of people.
2: You can still vote for me.
3: Okay.
2: All right. There's no rules, guys. Vote for me.
3: All right.
2: So my story today comes from Virginia. A motorcyclist was pulled over doing 72 in a 25-mile-per-hour zone.
3: Mm-hmm.
2: And he did not have a very good excuse. Not at all. The cops were like, dude, why are we going so fast? And he was like, I was racing to McDonald's to get there before breakfast ended, which... Breakfast is good.
3: Why did they even end breakfast? I don't understand
2: that. Dude, I know. Why don't they have it all day long? Like, why?
3: Are you afraid you're going to get a little sausage on the hamburger or something like that?
2: Come on.
3: I'd consider that a bonus.
2: I think that would be amazing. So, and then people wouldn't be racing down the road like this.
3: Yeah.
2: See, McDonald's save lives. Have breakfast all day.
3: Yeah.
2: So this guy also told the cops, he's like, I woke up so late, I didn't even have time to put on socks.
3: Wow, that's late.
2: Yeah, the cops were not very sympathetic. They told him that, going that fast, if somebody pulled out in front of you, they could have died. But they also just gave him a ticket, so.
3: All right, here you go. I got a North Miami Beach mom. She faces 4 counts of child neglect.
2: Oh.
3: She left her 4 children home in a bathroom while she was taking a 3-day cruise to the Bahamas.
2: Like, I had enough of y'all. Y'all stay here and be real quiet. I'll be back.
3: Be back in 3 days.
2: Yeah. There's peanut butter and jelly in the kitchen.
3: I don't even know if there was anything in the kitchen.
2: Oh, this is bad. This is pretty bad.
3: I want to point this out again. Your particular story could have killed one guy. One guy could have killed himself.
2: Mm.
3: Mine, the lives of 4 children are at stake.
2: Okay, so yeah. You just really act like you care.
3: I really don't.
2: Yeah, I know.
3: Some people shouldn't have children.
2: And the winner is... it's you, but okay, I'll give it to you.
3: All right.
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0: They're like biscuits and gravy. Down home. 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Okay, they're not like biscuits and gravy at all. I'm just hungry. 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

0: 96.5, The Rock, San Angelo's rock station. Behold the land before you. The soil is dry. The crops of caring have failed. The last tiny sprout of concern withered long ago. Journey with us now into The Rock Show's Field of
1: Chrissy, we got to turn the page on the calendar, on the cat calendar over here.
2: Oh, boy, what do we have now?
1: We have a cat with a gourd on its head.
2: And a big old pumpkin on him.
1: And it doesn't look happy.
2: Looks a little bit grumpy.
1: Now, I should mention that it is a cat head size appropriate gourd.
2: Yes.
1: It's not like he's being crushed under a giant
2: pumpkin.
1: It's
2: small. Yes, it's small, but he doesn't look thrilled about it.
1: Would your cats let you put a hat or something like that on him? My dogs will not have it.
2: I don't know. You know, I haven't tried to dress up any of the ones that I have now. The only one I ever
1: That is surprising news to everyone.
2: I know, and this year
1: Chrissy doesn't dress her cats. You certainly profile as somebody who dresses their animals.
2: Well, I will say that I have been looking for Halloween costumes for all three of them, so...

0: I'm going to try. So ask me again around Halloween if they like costumes.
1: You know, it'd be fun is to dress each cat as the other cat and just see if it confuses them.
0: Thank you, Wes. I'll write that idea down. I was thinking three blind mice, but maybe that.
1: Your orange cat will be over there in the corner going, look at me, I'm a black and white cat. Ha ha, I'm stupid like you.
0: I'll think about that. I'll think about it. Yeah.
1: National Pumpkin Spice Day.
0: Mm.
1: Just in case you celebrate.
0: Yep.
1: I would say get that stuff while you can. The stores cycle that in and out a little quick for me.
0: That is true.
1: All right. They decided to rename AI Super Intelligence.
0: Okay.
1: Which nobody is going to do that.
0: Right, no.
1: Nobody's going to say that.
0: It's
1: nobody
0: too late.
1: Cares. Yeah. You know, I mean, there was a movie called AI how many years and years ago?
0: Yeah.
1: People are just used to saying AI.
0: It's just too late.
1: Yeah. But what was funny is on the decree, they misspelled United States.
0: Oh, great.
1: Yeah.
0: Okay. Yeah.
1: I think that negates the concept of super intelligence.
0: Oh, no.
1: And lastly here, here's some foods that'll be more expensive because of El Nino.
0: What? No.
1: Yes, we needed more expensive foods. I remember thinking that while I was driving here this morning.
0: I really want to pay more for my groceries.
1: Well, the weather extremes are impacting farming in Southeast Asia, Western Africa.
0: Okay.
1: So it looks like you're going to pay more for chocolate.
0: Oh.
1: Olive oil.
0: Oh.
1: Coffee.
0: Uh-oh.
1: And wheat. But wheat doesn't bother you because you've got the gluten thing.
0: Aha.
1: So this is pretty much your revenge.
0: Well, really, I'm already paying more for the gluten-free products. So.
2: And so the voices echo across the desolate and unfertile plain. Unheard, but unto themselves. This has been the Rock Show's Field of Fucks. 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Hug the good ones, side-eye the bad ones, and maybe question your own decisions along the way. 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That is all, Mother Puppas.
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1: 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This hour's PIN number is 610. 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

Alarm clock one, and now you're at work. It's okay. 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

0: Shinedown and Monsters on this Thursday morning with me, KC, and I am raising a little monster as he got ticked off this morning about missing a homework assignment. And I dropped him off at school. You would have thought I was dropping him off at the Navy recruitment office because he was cussing like a sailor, using the F-bomb as a comma there. And I had to check him a little bit, but then I realized, sometimes I got kind of a filthy mouth, too. The average American says their first curse word of the day at 10:54 in the morning. I learned that today. And according to this new report that I was reading, about a quarter of people don't even make it to 9 o'clock in the morning before they start dropping F-bombs. Now, like, I respect the people who hold out until 10:54. I mean, that totally takes discipline. But my alarm can put me in contention before my feet hit the floor. And then there's traffic and the inbox and whatever fresh surprise the printer has planned in the morning when I get in. The report ties a lot of that frustration to money worries, lousy sleep, health concerns, and work. So if you already let one fly today, good news, you probably got some company. And here's what I want to know, though. What usually causes your first curse word of the day? Like, is it the alarm? Is it something on the road? Is it a person at work? Is it you forgetting to do your homework before your dad drops you off at school? Like my kid. How long did you make it today before you started dropping F-bombs? I would love to know via the mobile app or the website, all right? I got Toadies coming up. I got Guns N' Roses on the way. Plus, we're going to hear the new one from A Perfect Circle. And I got more details on how you can win $25,000. So don't go anywhere.
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0: Hard to believe that it's October.
1: Soon to be November. 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Is it okay to do that now? I'm asking for a friend because I got a 10-foot tall skeleton that's really aching to come out of the garage. I'm thinking this weekend will be the weekend I need to start setting up the Halloween decorations. I got some real creepy stuff to scare the hell out of the neighborhood kids this year. It's going to be awesome. Right now, let's keep it rolling with the latest from A Perfect Circle. This is Starless.

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0: On tonight's show, we will be sharing our Rocklahoma interview with Dean DeLeo from Stone Temple Pilots. This guy has created some of the most memorable guitar riffs from the 90s. And so we're going to talk to him about all of that, man, about what it was like being part of that sound of that decade and still being around today, playing those songs, making music, touring the world, all of it. Dean DeLeo from STP, he is on the show tonight. Don't miss it. Loudwire Night starts at 7 o'clock. I'll see you soon.
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know, there is a very easy way to keep the flies out of the Vaseline, and that is just to simply put the lid on the jar. Yeah, it's that easy. Follow me for more life hacks. Let's keep it going now. Five Finger Death Punch, a little bit off.

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0: better be getting your typing fingers ready because it's just about time to tap that app. Another chance at 25 grand coming up in a mere matter of minutes. 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

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All right? All right. 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This hour's pin number is 449. 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

Papa Roach and Wake Up Colin on this Thursday morning with me, KC, as it is time now for another exciting episode of Dig This. Where I got something I know you can dig, man. Yeah, protein Cheez-Its are now a thing. They have 7 grams of protein per serving, which is great news for everyone who's ever eaten crackers over the sink and called it lunch. But now you can stand there with the whole box and say, hey, I'm working on my nutrition, all right? Someone who tried them said they taste pretty similar to regular Cheez-Its, though the protein version was a little less aggressively cheesy. And I'm not sure less aggressively cheesy is what I want to hear from a Cheez-It. But, I'm guessing cheese is the entire sales pitch there. But I would try them. The real test is whether I can eat one serving and close the box, because I never once opened a Cheez-Its and with a measuring cup and actually went through and planned out a serving or a responsible plan. But if you have, then, congratulations on being stronger-willed than me.

0: But still, I feel like the protein in the protein Cheez-Its would fill me up a little faster, so that could be a good thing. I don't know. Dig this. We got more chances to win 25 grand coming up. Don't go anywhere.
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Kicking it with Tom Sawyer. It's Rush on this Thursday morning. We got another chance of winning 25 grand coming up shortly after 12 o'clock. 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

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Right now, though, we have new music for you from Ashes to New. Here's their latest. It's called Die For You.

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0: Of your own destiny and win $25,000 as we have another chance at winning 25 grand coming up here shortly after 12 o'clock. 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

0: It's Pearl Jam on this Thursday with the lunch hour sneaking up on us. 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But first, it's Seether and Remedy.
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0: DTC Shoot to Thrill, all part of the lunch hour, as it is time now for your Dumb Dumb of the Day. Stupid dummies doing, you know, stupid stuff. And today's Dumb Dumb, a 19-year-old college student damaged 17 vehicles just this last year and then went and asked ChatGPT whether he could go to jail for it. And as we all know, ChatGPT can be full of crap sometimes, but the chat bot told him that it was serious and he could get in trouble. Well, police later found that conversation on his phone and charged him with the crimes. But he didn't stop chatting after the first answer. About an hour later, he came back to report that he was at his apartment eating mozzarella sticks. And I get stress eating, but I mean, if I'm worried about charges for damaging 17 cars, I'm probably not giving a running commentary on my appetizer to the same chat bot that I discussed the cars about. You know, the conversation he had while worrying about getting caught became something investigators could read, and that earns him today's Dumb Dumb of the Day. Of course, with a side of marinara or ranch, you know, however you enjoy your mozzarella sticks. Landing him the top spot as our Dumb Dumb of the Day with more of the lunch hour coming up. Don't go anywhere.
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Hot Chili Peppers, and by the way, all part of the lunch hour, as it is officially October 1st, which means it's time to start setting up them Halloween decorations. Time to start freaking out the neighbor kids. Let's keep it going now with the Autumn Kings. Here's Gone, Gone, Gone.

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0: One of my favorite songs to put on in the background while I'm playing Hell Let Loose Vietnam, which has been my latest obsession as far as video games go. And for those of you familiar with the game, you know exactly what I'm talking about. But they also had a recent update, has a nice little touch to it. 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
1: All right, here we go. 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And all you got to do is take this following PIN number over to our mobile app, enter it via the link there on the homepage, the one that says Win Cash, or you can go to the Win Stuff page on our website and you can plug it in there too, okay? All right, simple enough. Here we go. This hour's PIN number is 355. That's 355. 355. You got it? All right. That's your chance to fuel up your life and possibly win $25,000. Once again, this hour's PIN number is 355.

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0: Blake 182 and one more time, as it is time now to feed your brain. It's time for your facts of the day. Fun facts that could come in handy someday, because it's always fun to be the smart guy at the party. Am I right? Yeah. So here we go with your first one. Did you know that Netflix was founded in 1997, which was a year before Google was founded? I thought that was pretty wild. Like, you could rent a movie and get it mailed to your house before you could search for what else that actor had been in, or what the ending really was supposed to mean. The average car spends 95% of its life parked. I thought that was pretty wild. And mine still needs gas every time I get in it. Just a gas-guzzling pickup. Yeah. Also, when Montenegro became independent, its website switched from .yu to .me. So it's a national rebrand completed with just two letters. Also, I learned that in Alabama, it's illegal to fraudulently pose as a member of the clergy. So if you're hoping a fake caller is going to get you out of a parking ticket, you might want to pick another strategy. And finally, Jeff Bezos' biological father once rode a unicycle with the Ringling Brothers Circus. How cool is that? I'd love to hear that family story. Preferably after he's gotten off the unicycle. He's probably driving around the living room or something all the time. But there you go. Your facts of the day. Feeding your brain. Because I got Nirvana coming up. I got Aerosmith on the way. And yes, we do have yet another shot at 25 grand coming up. So don't you go anywhere.
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dibbity bibbity zibbity bop. It's Aerosmith and Ragdoll on this Thursday afternoon. As Nickelback is getting geared up to release their new album, Everything Under the Sun, which is due out on October 30th, just in time for your Halloween celebrations. Here's the latest off the upcoming new album. It's their new song called Rattle the Cage.

0: Hey, it's Chuck with Loudwire Nights, and on tonight's show, we will be sharing our Rocklahoma interview with Dean DeLeo from Stone Temple Pilots. This guy has created some of the most memorable guitar riffs from the 90s, and so we're going to talk to him about all of that, man, about what it was like being part of that sound of that decade and still being around today, playing those songs, making music, touring the world, all of it. Dean DeLeo from STP, he is on the show tonight. Don't miss it. Loudwire Night starts at 7 o'clock. I'll see you soon.
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on this Thursday afternoon as we got another chance of winning $25,000 coming your way shortly after 2 o'clock. Yet another chance to fuel up your life coming your way soon. So keep listening for more chances to win as we got new music from Evanescence and Tell Me When You've Had Enough.

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All aboard the crazy train. It's the Prince of Darkness, Ozzy Osbourne. And if you haven't seen the official trailer for the Ozzy and Black Sabbath Back to the Beginning movie, which is due out here on October 28th, I highly recommend checking it out right now on our mobile app or website, plus details on how you can get tickets for the Back to the Beginning showings, okay? 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
1: 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Your chance at 25K. This hour's PIN number is 523-523. 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

0: Def Leppard on this Thursday afternoon, as it is time now for some news that doesn't suck. I got the good news stories making the rounds today. Turn that frown upside down for some news that doesn't suck. And first up, let's talk about a mom who lost her daughter last year and donated her organs. And the woman who received the daughter's heart recently visited to thank her and brought a stethoscope so that the mother is able to hear her daughter's heartbeat again. Those are one of the ones. Those are some of the stories you're just like, promise myself I wouldn't cry on the radio. Sucking it back there on that one. In Canada, a 24-year-old Matthew Clark climbed a steep slope to reach an injured hang glider who crashed into a tree. He helped free the man, treated a serious knee wound, and stayed with him for about 3 hours until a helicopter rescue team arrived. Pretty solid dude there. And an Indigenous Alliance Protecting Amazon Rainforest has won a prize worth more than $1 million. The group works across Ecuador, Peru, and Colombia and has helped secure ancestral land rights, stop illegal mining operations, and bring water filtration and solar power to communities. So some hardworking people there doing good things. Three very different stories. A lot of people showing up for somebody else. And me trying not to cry on the radio. So there you go. Some news that doesn't suck. So I got Breaking Benjamin coming up. I got the Foo Fighters on the way. And yes, we have another opportunity at $25,000 come up. So don't go anywhere.
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0: Bill Murray teaming up with A Day to Remember. That's Always Let You Down on this Thursday afternoon. And don't let yourself down. You got another chance of winning cash coming up at 3 o'clock. But first, Tom Petty.
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0: Broccoli, Silly Dilly Yoki, yo, that is it for me. I am checking out. Thank you so much for hanging out with me today. Stand by for your next chance to win 25 grand. Coming up in a mere matter of minutes, I leave you now with Hailstorm, and I miss the misery.
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Now you do what they told you. Now you do what they told you. 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

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And now you do what they told you. And now you do what they told you. 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

Yet again, tomorrow night, Foo Fighters will open for AC/DC on their Power Up Tour. This will mark the second time the band opened for AC/DC on this tour. The show tomorrow was rescheduled from last week due to weather, and it will go down at MetLife Stadium in New Jersey. Maybe the band should think about touring together, just saying, in 2027. 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

0: tonight's show, we will be sharing our Rocklahoma interview with Dean DeLeo from Stone Temple Pilots. This guy has created some of the most memorable guitar riffs from the 90s. And so we're going to talk to him about all of that, man, about what it was like being part of that sound of that decade and still being around today, playing those songs, making music, touring the world, all of it. Dean DeLeo from STP, he is on the show tonight. Don't miss it. Loudwire Night starts at 7 o'clock. I'll see you soon.
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Chances are you are well aware that Quiet Riot recently announced they do have a new lead singer. This was his audition tape. 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

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He's only 23 from Long Island. My guess is the band will announce a tour for 2027.

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0: of STP. 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

Jerry Cantrell of Alice in Chains will be a teacher, if you will, at the upcoming Sounds of Seattle Volume 2. It's a four-day rock and roll fantasy camp, like School of Rock. I wonder if you can pay to go even if you do not play an instrument and you're just like, hey guys, hey, I'm a big fan. Yeah, probably not so much. And Sounds of Seattle Volume 2 happens December 3rd through December 6th.

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2: Memorable guitar riffs from the 90s. And so we're going to talk to him about all of that, man, about what it was like being part of that sound of that decade and still being around today, playing those songs, making music, touring the world, all of it. Dean DeLeo from STP, he is on the show tonight. Don't miss it. Loud Wire Night starts at 7 o'clock. I'll see you soon.
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Seether, 3 Days Grace, who we just heard from. Theory of a Dead Man, those all make sense. But sometimes I like when bands mix it up, you know, like Five Finger Death Punch taking out Cody Jinks. I suggest Dexter in the Moon Rocks. That's just my 2 cents. Nickelback now with Rattle the Cage.

there is a very good chance that Nickelback will be touring in 2027. It makes sense since the band is releasing a new album this year at the end of October. And there is a Nickelback subreddit thread I found with fans suggesting if the band does go out, who should open. Some of these suggestions, Puddle of Mud, okay. Pop Evil,

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Are man caves still a thing? 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

Okay, so scientists expect human reproduction on Mars to be extremely difficult, although it hasn't been tested on humans, obviously. How do they know this? What are they testing on? Will they eventually test on humans? Will there be like a simulated Mars room that humans will test reproduction?

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2: 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This guy has created some of the most memorable guitar riffs from the 90s, and so we're going to talk to him about all of that, man, about what it was like being part of that sound of that decade and still being around today, playing those songs, making music, touring the world, all of it. Dean DeLeo from STP, he is on the show tonight. Don't miss it. Loudwire Night starts at 7 o'clock. I'll see you soon.

Dead Poets Society have already dropped, what, like 4 songs from their upcoming album that actually drops tomorrow. It's called Monarch. They've released Roach, Sinner, Systems, Miami for the Weekend, and this track, It's Cold.

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0: The band was already working on a 2027 tour, but I've been doing a deep dive, you know, because in between cocktails and work, all I think about is Bon Jovi. And apparently John said that on stage at a show in Wembley at the end of the Forever tour. So now the panic sets in for me. Not necessarily traveling. If there's not a show around here, I just have to have really good seats. I have to be close to JBJ.
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Okay, so Pearl Jam fans, myself included, are still scratching their head over who the permanent drummer will be for Pearl Jam, because Eddie Vedder posted a statement after the recent Ohana Music Festival where drummer Abe Laboriel Jr. played with the band. He thanked Abe for sitting in. Didn't say anything about him being the permanent drummer. What the heck is going on?

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7: 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Dean DeLeo from STP, he is on the show tonight. Don't miss it. 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

What do you do to remind yourself to do things? I still, like on my kitchen counter, will write myself notes. So I'll remember something in the morning if I need to bring it from home into work or stop somewhere. And I also set alarms in my phone. And more often than not, the alarm will go off, let's say like at 1 or, you know, 1:30, whatever the time is. And then I'll have to say, why did I set that alarm again? And remember why an hour later. It's Autumn Kings with Gone, Gone, Gone.

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